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1: Yes, I'm just calling. I want to leave an oral expression for my beautiful wife, Haley. I'm coming from San Antonio, Texas. You know, we've been through a lot, but I just want to let her know that I love her so much. I'm listening to the show right now. I'm just wondering if y'all could put it on while we're listening.
2: I appreciate you so much, man. What's your name?
1: Ivan Ramirez.
2: Ivan in San Antonio. And what's your wife's name?
1: Haley. Haley Dixon. Although we're not, you know, physically married right now, but I plan to. This is the most beautiful girl that I've almost ever known. And, you know, just the connection that I've had with her is just is unexplainable. We've been through a lot in this short time that we've been together. And just hope that we're going to do okay with our newborn baby that we've had. He's only a month old. And I just want to let her know that we've got this. Through thick and thin.
2: Hey, Ivan, for everyone else out there going through some troubles and some challenges, what keeps you two together despite the rough times?
1: Man, just our connection, like I said, dude, like, even through the worst of times, we can still laugh at our pain. That's what keeps us together. Just being able to just talk about everything and anything, even the worst of stuff, you know, just being able to be there for each other when we're at our lowest, you know? This is my first time ever doing something like this, to be honest with you. And for this girl, man, she's truly everything to me.
3: Sweetheart, I've been trying so hard to get over you. I just simply can't. It's the love we shared through the years. It meant so much to me. All I'm looking for is just a serious relationship. Somebody I can hold all my life. Why don't you give me that commitment?

0: 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I have no problem being old school, and I have no problem telling you how much I love and appreciate the magic of radio. Right now, over 5 million people checking in for the Sunday Night Slow Jams. 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We are bringing the world together through slow jams. And of course, your special dedications. We call them oral expressions.
1: Hey, this is Crystal Lopez in Dickinson, Texas, wanting to give an oral expression to my husband, the love of my life, Rudy in Beaumont. Baby, I love you. I can't wait till I can see you again. I miss you. I love you, baby.
2: Hey, what's up, our dub? This is your boy, Victor Nunez, calling straight out of El Centro, California. I just want to send a very special oral expression to the number one wife in my life, Faustina. And I know that it's kind of tough to put up with a person like me. I'm very proud of you, of everything that you've accomplished. Te amo con todo mi corazón.
3: Hi, y'all. This is Kaylin Kruger from Manchester, Georgia. I'm calling to give an oral expression to Tabitha Stevens and April Walls in Danville, Illinois. I just want to say I love you. I miss you. I hope to see you soon.
4: Hi, this is Maple. I'm from Sepulpa, Oklahoma. I want to send an oral expression out to Levi Dalton. Baby, I love you so much, and I miss you so much, and I can't wait for you to come home. I'm going to be waiting for you forever and ever.
0: And we'll be waiting for you more Sunday night slow jams and your oral expressions in just a few seconds.
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1: Hello.
2: Hello.
1: Hi, I would like to do a dedication.
2: Well, we don't do dedications, but how about an oral expression?
1: What's an oral expression? I thought you did songs. I'm sorry.
2: That's okay. Are you listening to the show tonight?
1: Yes.
2: So everybody on the phone, they are leaving oral expressions tonight. What's your name?
1: My name is Jodell.
2: Hi, Jodell. Where are you calling from?
1: Oregon.
2: Okay. And who's this going out to?
1: Delton.
2: All right, Jodell, it is your time to shine. I want you to express yourself to Delton tonight. Go ahead.
1: I just want to tell him that I love him so much and thank you for being in my life and saving me and being in a good relationship. And he does everything for me, and I love him so very much.
2: Jodell, absolutely beautiful, wonderful. You've done this before, haven't you?
1: No, actually I haven't. I listen to it every Sunday.
2: Oh, you did so good tonight. I really appreciate you calling, Jodell. Delton seems like one lucky man. I thank the both of you for listening tonight, and I hope you enjoy the rest of the show.
1: Thank you.

so sorry, sorry, sorry, sorry. What did I do wrong? I said, what did I do wrong?

One slow jam at a time.

0: 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And before we go any further, I should probably give you our phone number and all the different ways to get a hold of us. 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
1: This is Michaela Gonzalez from Farmington, New Mexico. I'm calling for Alex Arnold. I just want to say I love you, baby, and I hope you're having a good night.
2: Hey, this is Nathan Rodriguez. I'm in Harrison, Arkansas. And I just want to talk about my younger brother, Nick Rodriguez. I just wish him the best day ever, and I love him.
3: Hi, I'm Harley Hernandez, and I'm calling from Midland, Texas. And I'm wanting to send an oral expression to Jesus, the love of my life. I miss him. I love him. I'm thinking of him. And if he hears this message, I hope that he calls me.
4: Hi, my name is Madison Crandall. I'm calling from Traverse City, Michigan. My oral expression is out to somebody. I'm not going to say their name. But if he's listening, he'll know it's from me. If you could play... You know what? Never mind.
0: It's too late. Too late. Oh, you know, but if you mess up, just keep going. Just let it all out. We do not strive for perfection here at Sunday Night Slow Jams, only connection. We're going to connect you with the people you love the most coming up. And we're going to check the apology line, too. It's never too late to say I'm sorry. We'll get on your oral expressions and your emails, too, from slowjams.com. What I'm trying to say is there's a lot coming up inside hour number two of tonight's Sunday Night Slow Jams, and I really hope you'll be here for it.
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3: My name is Syria McCurry. I'm calling from Visalia, California. This apology is for my lovely and wonderful husband, Polo Catter. Baby, I'm so sorry, and I hope you can forgive me because I love you so much and I want to be with you.
4: This is Jeremy in Denver, Colorado, saying sorry to Brianna. Just wanted to let her know that, you know, I'm sorry, baby, for anything that could be better right now.
5: Hi, this is Kendra in Las Vegas, Nevada. This is for Ashton. I just want to let you know that I'm sorry for what happened between us, but I just want to let you know that I really love you, I really miss you, and I think we need to sit down and talk this out. My life is nothing without you. I love you.
6: Don't talk, just listen. First of all, I have to be honest with you, baby. I lied when I told you I never wanted to see you again.

0: tonight. We're broadcasting from city to city and coast to coast and all around the world. It's the Sunday Night Slow Jams. When you call in tonight, you need just a couple of pieces of information before you let everything out. Start with your name, then your location. Tell us who's on your mind. Then pour your heart out with an oral expression just like this.
1: Hi, this is Alma Davis, and I'm in El Centro, California. And this message is going out to Sherry Davis. Happy 52nd birthday, girl. I want you to potty.
2: Hi, this is Jordan Paul, calling from Holyoke, Massachusetts. I'm sending this message to my wife, Kiara Hernandez. Baby, I love you so much. I'm sorry for everything I've done. I hope I can make it up to you when I come back home, baby.
3: Hello, this is Lexi Mota coming from Lincoln, Nebraska. This aura expression is going to go out to the love of my life, Xavier Rashawn. I just love you so much, babe, and I just can't wait to get married.
4: My name is Stacy Foster. I'm from Albuquerque, New Mexico, and I'm sending this out to Mike Gardner in Santa Fe. I want to say I love you and I miss you and have a good night. Sweet dreams.
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1: My name is Stacy Foster, and I'm calling from Albuquerque, New Mexico.
2: Hi, Stacy. How are things in Albuquerque tonight?
1: I'm doing good.
2: Excellent. Who's on your mind?
1: I want to dedicate to Mike Gardner.
2: To your gardener? Who's your gardener?
1: No, Mike Gardner.
2: I thought you said you want to dedicate to your gardener. I'm like, that's cool. We've never had that before on the show.
1: Huh?
2: So his name is Mike Gardner?
1: Yeah.
2: Okay. What do you want to tell Mike?
1: Just that I love him and I miss him. And hopefully he has a good night. And hopefully I can see him soon.
2: All right. We'll get you locked in tonight. Thank you so much for listening in Albuquerque.
1: Thank you.
2: Good night.

is nowhere. I mean, absolutely nowhere I'd rather be than right here on the radio with you. Sunday night slow jams continue with your online expressions from slowjams.com. Stacy in Albuquerque tonight, from Mike in Santa Fe, New Mexico. I love you, and I can't wait to see you. From Tiffany to Robert in Las Vegas, Nevada, where they hear slow jams 5 nights a week on Q100.5. Tiffany says, I'm sorry, and I miss you. And please call me. From Cody in Carbondale, Illinois. From Mickey, I love you and I always will. Melissa to Jack in Amarillo, Texas. Thank you for being the most amazing man ever. These are your online expressions from slowjams.com. Nia to Jay in Lompoc, California. Hold on, because I'm right here waiting for you. From Joel to Tricia in Lake Stevens, Washington. He's thinking about you while he's listening to Slow Jams tonight. Long-distance love from Art in Bastrop, Texas. For Regina in Hollister, California. John and Lisa in Honolulu, Hawaii tonight. Annie's in Yuma, Arizona. For Dewan in Las Cruces, New Mexico, where they hear Slow Jams 5 nights a week on Hot 103. Miguel and Michelle in Greeley, Colorado. And we'll say hello and good night to Muhammad in Racine, Wisconsin. To Marshawn, who's in Mississippi tonight. 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R-Dub back in a minute with another full hour of Sunday Night Slow Jams next.

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1: Hey, what's up? This is Victor from Denver, Colorado, and I want to send my apologies to my ex, Melissa. I'm sorry for everything I did to you, and I wish you the best.
2: Hi, this is Joanna in Anchorage, Alaska. 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I'm so sorry. I do love you, and always, I'm sorry, baby. Please forgive me. Thank you.

0: 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So many different ways to get in touch tonight. 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
1: 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I love you so much, babe, and I can't wait for you to come home for us to spend forever together.
2: My name is Alex Ornelas. I'm calling from Wichita, Kansas, to my other half, Diamond. I just want you to know that I appreciate everything that you do for me and our family.

0: 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I just want you to know that I love you and keep doing what you're doing because you're rocking it.
1: 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Baby, I love you and I miss you. Can't wait to see you.
2: Hi, my name is Diane and I'm calling from Sandy, Utah. And I would like to leave an oral expression for Bobby Gonzalez. We've had our ups and downs, but please stick with me and I know we'll make it through. I love you.
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1: Hi, I want to give an oral expression. Is this the right number?
2: 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Who's calling, please?
1: My name is Arlene.
2: Hi, Arlene. Where are you listening from tonight?
1: I'm in Houston, Texas.
2: Arlene in H-Town. Who is on your mind? Who are you thinking about?
1: My fiancé, Jamichael Carter.
2: Arlene, first of all, congratulations. What do you want to tell Jamichael tonight?
1: I just want to tell him I love him so much, and I want to thank him for coming into my life and pouring into me and healing me inside out, and I can't wait to spend my life with him.

0: 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From Angie to Charlie in Amarillo, Texas, I love you more than you'll ever know. Samantha's in South Bend, Indiana. For Pablo in Pekin, Illinois, I love you and I miss you and I'm always thinking about you. And then long distance love tonight from Phoenix. Felix is in Phoenix. For Lydia in Austin, Texas, I love you, I miss you, and good night. These are online expressions from slowjams.com. Longtime listeners, Misty and Mikey in Salem, Oregon, checking in tonight. Misty says she loves you and she misses you and she is sorry. Dominique in Oklahoma City, Oklahoma. For Brandon in Beaumont, Texas, I love you and look how far we've come. Jessica for Simu in Anchorage, Alaska. They hear Slow Jams 5 nights a week in Anchorage. Tasha to Jerome in Pittsburgh, Pennsylvania. Denisha's in Lancaster, California. For Marcus in Beaumont, Texas. Maria and Cody in Lubbock, Texas tonight. Jeannie and Michael in Salt Lake City, Utah. Zeni, Zachary and King all in Reno, Nevada tonight. Marissa in Austin for Fabs in Beaumont, Texas. 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We'll check the apology line and give you the fourth and final hour of Sunday night Slow Jams next.
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3: Oh, yes, this is Charles. I'm from Tulsa, Oklahoma. I just want to tell Antoinette that I'm really sorry and I love you, sweetheart. Things will get better. Just keep your head up. Try to stay strong. I love you, beautiful, and I hope you have a really good night.
4: Good evening. This is Amy from Whiting, Indiana. This goes out to David in Hammond, Indiana. I'd like to say I'm very sorry for being so pushy in our relationship. I just know a good thing when I see it. You're very cute, and I'm very attracted to you. I hope we can stay friends.
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0: history on Sunday Night Slow Jams. The show started in 1994. I was in high school. I was just a kid. And I wanted to play slow jams on the radio on Sunday night and take phone calls. Nobody else wanted to work Sunday night, so they gave me the shift. And here we are 32, 33 years later. And tonight's show can be heard on over 250 radio stations in 17 countries. Thank you for making Sunday Night Slow Jams what it is tonight.
1: My name is Marcela Blanco. I'm from Valley Center here in San Diego, California. I want to send an oral expression to all my children, David, Rachel, Mario, Maria, and Zachary Victoria. I'm so proud of you guys.
2: Hi, Nina calling from Omaha, Nebraska. I would like to send out an oral expression to my girl, Megan Davis. We are laying her to rest tomorrow. Love you, girl.
3: Daniel Pena, Yuma, Arizona. To give in the Limpeña. Baby girl, I love you. I'm on the road at Sunday. Just know I miss you and I'm thinking about you every day and every night. Love you, baby.
4: This is Nay from Montgomery, Alabama. This message goes out to my husband, Albert Owens. Baby, if you hear this message, just want you to know that I love you. You mean everything to me. Mwah.
0: All right, time to kiss him through the phone. Your goodnight kisses, we're taking them now at 877-209-0631. And the rest of tonight's Sunday Night Slow Jams play next.
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1: Hi.
2: Hi, how you doing?
1: Oh, I'm doing good. How about yourself?
2: Phenomenal now that you called. What can we do for you?
1: I was wanting to do an oral expression.
2: Yes, let's do it. What's your name and where are you calling from?
1: My name is Desiree West, and I'm calling from Porter, Oklahoma. And I'd like to make an oral expression to my son, Malachi Prather, in Shipley, Florida.
2: Desiree, welcome back to the show. What would you like to tell Malachi tonight?
1: I just want to tell him that I love him, I miss him more than anything in this world, and I can't wait till he's home with his family.

0: Hi, this is Adriana from San Angelo, Texas, calling for Jamal in San Angelo. Good night, baby. I love you.
1: Mwah. This is Brianna out of Sacramento, California. This is for Tyrell. I love you.
2: Mwah. My name is Sweet Collins from Amarillo, Texas, and I want to give a good night kiss to my wife, Kara Collins. Tell her good night. I love you.
3: Hi, this is Monica calling from Farmersville, California. I want to say good night to my husband, Robert. I love you so much, baby. I'm glad we've been together for 25 years. Mwah. Love you.
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0: it's Dee Dee in the morning, and if you missed the show... JJ, if you were single, I can't date anybody who what?
1: Wears way too much weave. Too Ooh, much.
2: That's good.
1: Too much. Yeah. Now, a little bit is okay. I can't land there and it's all in my face. I mean, you're talking about hold me. Well, you want me to hold you or the half?
3: Shut up.
1: What's that?
3: Hey, now check this out, man. 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And we getting it right with our financial expert and guru, Ash Cad.
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1: This is a love that withstands time, space, and matter forever. Forever's a mighty long time. Here we are decades later. The sentiment is still the same. Listen.

Healing doesn't always look peaceful. I'm life coach Sarita Valmon, and it's time for That's What Sarita Said. A lot of people think healing means everything suddenly becomes calm, that once you start doing the inner work, life just smooths out. But that hasn't been my experience. Sometimes healing looks like having hard conversations. Sometimes it looks like setting boundaries you should have set years ago. Sometimes it looks like taking responsibility for things that were never fully yours while still choosing to move forward differently. Healing can look like grief. It can look like exhaustion. It can look like realizing that the life you're building now requires letting go of parts of the life you once knew. And that's not failure, that's transformation. Here's what I remind myself when the process feels messy. Progress doesn't always feel good while it's happening. Growth can be uncomfortable and still be right. And peace is often something we practice, not something that suddenly appears. Healing isn't always quiet or comfortable, but it will always tell you the truth about the life you're meant to live. I'm Sarita Valmon, and that's what Sarita said. To get additional tips about lifestyle, self-care, and more, follow me on Instagram at I Am Chronically Resilient. That's What Sarita Said is brought to you by Washington Franklin Law Offices. Wash away the drama with Washington Franklin Law Offices.

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0: This year, America turns 250 years old. And here in Milwaukee, we know the story isn't simple. Because our history didn't start with equality. It started with struggle. But Milwaukee also raised voices that changed the game. Like Vell Phillips, who marched for fair housing when doors were closed to us. Like Spencer Cox, who carried the torch for progress in the city. Like Gwen Moore, continuing the fight today. That's our city. That's our story. That's our America. We turned struggle into strength. We've created culture, movement, impact. And we're still pushing forward toward opportunity, toward unity, towards change. Because the story of America isn't finished, and neither are we.
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0: It's Dee Dee in the morning, and if you missed the show... JJ, if you were single, I can't date anybody who what?
1: Wears way too much weave. Too much.
2: That's good.
1: Too much. Yeah. Now, a little bit is okay. I can't land there and it's all in my face. I mean, you talking about hold me. Well, you want me to hold you or the half?
3: Shut up.
1: What's that?
3: Hey, now check this out, man. Monday, we are getting to the biggest bag that we can. I'm talking about the biggest, the largest. And we getting it right with our financial expert and guru, Ashcad.
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1: Hi, this is Dan Buttry, combat veteran of the Iraq War. May signifies our nation's most patriotic month. Established shortly after World War II, Armed Forces Day honors all of our men and women currently serving in the military every third Saturday of May. Communities often host events all week leading up to this significant day. 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While May can always be busy with various activities, take time this year to thank a member of our armed forces and remember our fallen. They are why we have our freedom.
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0: 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Do you love Jammin' 98.3? 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My Jammin' hoodie is missing. My Jammin' mug in the break room. I know who got it. And to the person who has my Jammin' t-shirt, I know you hear this. 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

0: Hi, this is John Ray from Jesuray Jewels, and it's time to celebrate a major milestone. 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
1: It's Dee Dee in the morning, and if you missed the show... JJ, if you were single, I can't date anybody who what?
2: Wears way too much weave. Too much.
3: That's good.
2: Too much. Yeah. Now, a little bit is okay. I can't land there and it's all in my face. I mean, you talking about hold me. Well, you want me to hold you or the half?
4: Shut up.
2: What's that?
4: Hey, now check this out, man. Monday, we are getting to the biggest bag that we can. I'm talking about the biggest, the largest. 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

0: urgency is loud, but wisdom is patient. I'm life coach Sarita Valmond, and it's time for That's What Sarita Said. One thing I'm learning in this season is that not everything needs my immediate response. Every text, email, situation, emotion. Just because something arrives now doesn't mean it needs to be handled now. We've been conditioned to react quickly, to explain ourselves, to respond right away, or to prove we're paying attention. But pausing doesn't mean you don't care. Sometimes it means you care enough to respond with clarity instead of pressure. Here's how I practice that pause. I check in with my body before I commit. I give myself permission to respond later without guilt. I remind myself that clarity comes faster when I don't rush. 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I'm Sarita Valmond, and that's what Sarita said. To get additional tips about lifestyle, self-care, and more, follow me on Instagram at I'm Chronically Resilient. 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
1: America, 250 years deep. And in Milwaukee, we know the road hasn't always been equal. We know what it means to struggle, to rebuild, and to keep moving forward anyway. This city has always known how to turn hardship into hope. From the soul of Bronzeville to the creativity born on the north side, to neighbors showing up for each other every single day. Milwaukee keeps evolving. And I know that journey personally. As a first-generation American, I was raised on sacrifice, resilience, faith, and hard work. That spirit lives here, in the culture, in the music, and the people determined to make a difference. From Andre Lee Ellis fighting for peace to the rebirth of Bronzeville through art, business, and community. This city continues to show what strength really looks like. We create opportunities. We create connection. We create change.

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2: I don't want my daughter doing that for me if I'm older. 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Don't be, no, I don't want you to do that for me, no.
3: Hose daddy down on the front yard.
2: Yeah, I'm okay with that. Now, the boys, I'm going to put them through. 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
3: But isn't, you know what I mean?

0: when you get old. I was like, oh, so I'm just supposed to have kids because their job is just to take care of me?
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0: Like, that's it? 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
0: 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Hey, Woo.
3: Yo, yo.
0: All right.
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3: with. 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

0: nurse over there, the sponge bath me, but other than that, no.
1: Not a young nurse.
0: No.
2: No. Hold on a second. Hey, T, why I gotta be a young nurse?
0: Yeah.
2: Yeah. You want a sponge bath from her?
3: T, yes, you say no.

All right, that's a daddy right there. Hey, listen, we want to know, is it the children's responsibility to take care of their parents when they get older? Is that it? You got your own responsibility, family, and all of this stuff, your kids and this and that, and you got to take care of the parent. Is that your responsibility?

0: your parent. Okay. So, of course, if there's toxic parents or whatever, you feel like, I'm not going to take care of them. But, and still, that's the highest thing we can do is take care of them because they gave us life. And without them, we're not here. So, as gratitude, like, thank you for life, we can at least take care of them when they're old.
1: You're doing it for the honor, not for them necessarily.
0: Well, yeah, for the honor and for me. I mean, right. I'm in a situation, you know, with my dad. I've realized some things, but he's getting older. And

0: just taking care of them. It's just financial. And I don't also don't think it excuses them for making sure that they take care of themselves.
1: Yeah.
0: You know what I'm saying?
1: Because if they don't prepare at all, the finances might get so bad where the child might not have a choice. They might not be able to help you.
2: Right.
1: Because financially they can't
0: do it. You gotta help people.

0: because it's more natural.
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8: 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Williamson. Happy Memorial Day. 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All right, listen, if you want to get in touch with us, we always say you can follow us at DD in the morning or DD makes me laugh on Instagram. 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
0: It's Dee Dee in the morning. What up? It's your girl, Dee Dee in the morning on Jammin' 98.3. Dee Dee in the morning is brought to you by 5-Star Impact Milwaukee, empowering growth through certified training that builds stronger communities.

0: faith, or you feel supported, not judged, with data-driven insight, a little humor, and a whole lot of warmth. Because mental wellness is not a luxury. 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
2: All right, good morning. Dee Dee in the morning, and there is Jay Cruz, also Dre G.

0: black people. Mm. You know, it's Black History Month.
1: It is.
0: And there are some things that we need to highlight about black folks. Are y'all ready? They say that black people say this in the middle of a story, and this is when you know the story is about to be good. Are you ready?
1: Okay.
0: Here we go. But check this out.
1: Oh, this
0: if
1: they,
0: you're carrying a lot of credit
2: cards,
0: well,
2: I didn't know if it was
0: here we go.
2: And
0: no. Well, here we go. But hold on a second. When you're in the middle of a conversation, you'd be like, let me tell you something, Jason. Hold on.
2: All that stress. Listen,
0: now you know the conversation
2: that's designed
0: about
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1: That'll make you turn around and pay attention.
0: When they say
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1: There.
0: Yes, it is.
1: I like it.
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2: 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Sean Duffy. Look cool.
1: No, they are.
3: If they know, right?
4: Yeah.
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1: Hey, hey, Milwaukee and Racine. It's Dr. Leah Knox here to remind you that your mental wellness does matter. Don Black and I would like to help you to understand just that on Mindful Mondays. Now, this is not your typical sit back and listen type of segment. This is a bi-weekly conversation that tackles real life issues that all of our community members face. We want you to be a part of this conversation. We don't want to talk to you. We want to talk with you because this is community wellness at its best. Our goal is to create a safe space where you feel supported, not judged, with data-driven insight, a little humor, and a whole lot of warmth. Because mental wellness is not a luxury. It is your responsibility.
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1: 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You should retire those.
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4: Who?
3: Terry Igioma is here. It's DeeDee in the morning. What up? It's your girl, DeeDee in the morning on Jammin' 98.3. 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

0: be honest with you. 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
0: Have you guys seen this now? Now I think there's another state. Weren't we talking about this? I think, Cruz, you said, I think Louisiana now, is you have to be 16 or something like that.

0: like, how do you figure out, how do you know that's fake? It's not like it's a fake video that just got pictures. It's beyond even just these fake stories. People on there are lying about who the hell they are. I'm so tired of seeing folks claim they experts, and I'm going, you are not. Now, come on.
1: Everybody's a thought leader.
0: Everybody.
1: Everybody's an expert.
0: Yes. And some of these people that I know personally, I'd be

0: I'll text back.
1: Yeah, I'm on Instagram. No, I'll text back to your comment on Instagram before I'll text you.
0: That's
1: so but as I'm looking, as I'm looking on Instagram, all of a sudden I see a food critic. I stop on a food critic's page, right? And when I stop on the food critic's page, I see the food critic himself.
2: If you're carrying
1: what?
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0: It's D.D. in the morning. What up? It's your girl, Dee Dee in the Morning on Jammin' 98.3. Dee Dee in the Morning is brought to you by 5-Star Impact Milwaukee, empowering growth through certified training that builds stronger communities.

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Do you love Jammin' 98.3? Well, now you can take it wherever you go. The Jammin' merch store is live with shirts, mugs, and more that fit your everyday lifestyle. And I need you to go there right now and get your own. So you can stop taking my stuff. My Jammin' hoodie is missing. My Jammin' mug in the break room. I know who got it. And to the person who has my Jammin' t-shirt, I know you hear this. Do me a favor. Go get your own. 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
1: And I saw what that was like. I saw and heard my mama crying at night. Some nights I heard and remember her saying to us,
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1: drive. She was trying to do this. 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
0: 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Then I didn't want to be a single mom. 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My mom's high-fiving a person that's actually a man.

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0: 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Now it's in your closet, in your hand, and everywhere you step. Coffee in the morning? That's jamming. Out on the weekend? Still jamming. Don't just ride with us.
1: Alrighty,
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4: All right, so this morning we were talking about this. There was a new survey, or statistic, I should say, came out. It said 47% of women claim they avoid having children out of fear of becoming a single mother, right? And I was saying that was my fear. I promise you, it was my fear. I didn't want to do it. I saw what it was like. I grew up with a single mama.
5: You knew you was going to be single, huh?
4: No, I just figured, I didn't know I would, but I just knew that if I wasn't married to the dude, he could walk off. And even with marriage, he could walk off. It just is a fear of mine, right? Let me see. Cruz, your fear was you didn't want another man to raise yours.
6: Nope. I don't want no other man teaching them, raising them, holding them, none of that.
4: All right, JJ, your fear was?
7: Not being there as much.
4: Yeah, not being there. JJ was like scared of being an absentee father.
5: Yep.
4: And then Trey said he's scared of the world.
7: Of the world, man.
5: Hey,
7: doing the best job you can do for your kid, and they still grow up to be a disappointment.
4: All right, well, listen, let's go to the phones. I think we got a bunch of folks. Here's Mike. Mike, what was your biggest fear about becoming a parent?
8: Bringing some failures into this world. That's the biggest fear. Bringing failures.
4: I don't have any failures,
8: though. I brought in three chefs, three geniuses.
4: Good.
5: Okay.
4: But let me ask this, Mike. So because of that, I mean, you must have, because of that was a fear, then that means you must have really instilled a lot, did a lot of work with your children, right?
8: Out of everything I know.
4: Did you?
8: Yep.
4: Good. All right. And so that was your fear, them not being geniuses. I like it. Thank you very much for your call.
8: You're
4: Here is Demetria. Is it Demetria?
9: It's Demetria.
4: All right, so listen. Demetria, what was your biggest fear about becoming?

0: gonna face the challenges of what it means to be African American.
1: And the blessings, though. And the blessings.
0: Sure, 100%.
2: It is a beautiful thing, you know. It's just sad that we have to deal with that.
0: Right.
1: And so you say your son is biracial now? You have a biracial child?
2: Yes. Mm-hmm.
1: How's he dealing today? How old is he today?
2: He's 10.
1: Today's R&B and old school. Jam 98.3. Good. Is that the only one? Demetri, that's the only one you have, is just one?
2: Just one.
1: Just one. All right, got it. Thank you very much for your call. I appreciate it. Wow, here is T. Mm-hmm. Hey, T, what was... Do you have kids? I should ask first. Do you have kids?
3: I have two of them.
1: You have two. What was your biggest fear about becoming a parent?
3: Well, it was two of them. One was having enough money.

0: Let's see, Dak is going to be
1: lunch 10. Was great, but this traffic is years. Awful.
0: You don't like to be brushed.
1: Can you stop at a bathroom?
0: You don't like you to
1: are you all right?
0: Face.
1: I keep having stomach issues no. after no. eating, no. like diarrhea,
0: like
1: gas and bloating, abdominal
0: now.
1: Pain, and sometimes early stools.
2: Like you.
3: Yeah, sound
2: you
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2: Hey, good morning. It's Didi in the morning. Jay Cruz is here. Also, Trey G and comedian J.J. Williamson. Guys, I want to tell you something right now. I got to introduce you to a woman. This woman made $1 million in a day.
3: Who?
2: In a day. This woman right in front of you.
3: In a day?
2: In a day.
3: She found it?
2: She'll tell you how she got it.

0: She's got a brand new book that's coming out called The Risk Worth Taking. Please welcome Miss Terry Ijeoma.
1: All right.
0: Okay, wait a minute. Your background. Originally, you said, what is it?
2: Nigerian. Okay.
1: Really?
0: Okay, I like it.
1: Now, Nigeria. I went to, what is it, Lego?
2: Yeah.
1: Legos.
2: You went to Lego.
1: I went to Lego.
2: Uh-huh.
1: And did a comedy festival over there. Yes.
0: Well, it's interesting you were talking about travel because you are the founder of Trade and Travel. Tell everybody about Trade and Travel.
2: I was in a toxic work environment and needed to get out and needed to break free. Mm. So I said, you know what? If I could do anything, what would it be? It was trade stocks and travel the world.
0: Wow.
2: So I did that. And then people started asking me to teach them how to do it. How do I trade and travel?
3: Okay, Will Smith.
0: Wow, yeah. That's
2: and
0: great.
2: And I started a course
0: because
2: teaching people.
0: To trade, wow. You don't have to be in one place, right?
2: Nope, I did it on my phone, so you can be anywhere in the world. So I was on the beaches of Greece trading Chipotle stock and making money. And then everywhere.
3: And you don't necessarily need a formal education?
2: You don't. Like, there's no barrier to entry. Mm-hmm. But that's also why I made Trade and Travel, because there is no education.
3: Yeah,
2: so you
3: right.
2: need to know, how do I do this well? How do I have risk management?
3: There's things to learn.
2: Yes.
0: Yeah. Okay. All right. So let's talk about that, because you made $1 million in a day.
2: Yeah.
0: How? People want to know how.
2: I traded stock options. I was trading Amazon.
3: Mm-hmm.
2: So this was some years ago. Yep.
1: Yeah,
2: this was some years ago when Amazon was moving like $100 a day.
0: Mm-hmm.
2: And so I had 100 option contracts and it moved $100 and that was $1 million.
0: Oh, wow. My God. Okay, look, JJ.
1: Now, I'm real confused when it comes to stock and trading and everything. When do you know when to pull out?
2: Yeah, well, it depends on what your goals are. At the time, I was like trying to make $300 to afford a hotel room. So if I made $300, I took my money out and I went and got my hotel room somewhere in the world.
0: Mm. Really? And then what? And then do you would like...
2: And then you keep investing. Then you put the money back in and you buy something else. So maybe now I get Meta stock and I watch that move up.
0: In a day.
2: Or,
0: so is that day trading? Is that what it's called?
2: Yes. If you buy a stock in a day and sell in a day, that's day trading. But right now I do mostly swing trading. That's anything less than a year. So I can buy a stock now, let it go for a couple months.
3: Sit on it that long.
2: And then sell.
4: What mistakes do you see newcomers making coming in the industry that you see like all the time? Like, ooh, I wish you wouldn't do that.
2: Quantity size.
3: Mm-hmm.
2: Like when I went to Thailand, I lost the most money I had ever made. And it was because I had 8,000 shares of Pandora stock. Y'all know the radio station?
4: Yeah,
2: I thought it was going to go through the roof. So I was overconfident. I got a ton of shares. It dropped.
4: Oh, wow.
2: It dropped like $3. But with 8,000 shares, that's $24,000.
0: Wow.
4: Yeah, wow.
2: So quantity size. If you scale down your quantity, then you manage your risk.
4: Okay.
2: Another thing is reward to risk ratio.
0: Mm-hmm.
2: You can look at stock charts and determine, okay, how much is my reward ahead of time and how much is my potential risk?
3: Mm-hmm.
2: If you calculate that ahead of time, well, then, you know, the gambling, you know, people say it's a gamble. It goes away when you've calculated that in advance.
0: Okay, wait,
4: see,
0: Terry.
4: That's why we need teachers. That's why we need teachers.
0: Everybody, we're talking to Terry Ijeoma, and she's got the book, The Risk Worth Taking. We're going to get into that. But she is very famous for making $1 million in a day. Had you traded before or did day trading? And this is what you've always done all your life, or you had gotten into it?
2: No, I was in education.
0: Oh. Mm-hmm.
2: My last job was assistant principal of an elementary school.
3: Shout out Grove Side.
0: Okay, so that's where you started, and then you got into day trading. Were you intimidated at all? Because like we're all saying, a lot of people don't know what to do, how to do it. I'll play on Cash App because they have you can do stuff on Cash App, but a lot of people don't know what to do or how to do it.
2: I definitely was intimidated. So I started out as like a side hustle, just as a hobby. I just enjoyed it. So as I was actually in ministry as well. So as I was in ministry and education, I'd look at the market in the beginning of the day, then go do my stuff, come back at lunch, check my stocks. I think that's a good place to start.
0: Oh, okay.
2: And there's simulators now.
0: Mm-hmm.
2: So you can invest in a few stock, pay attention to them, but do it with paper money first.
0: Okay.
2: And then start going with your money.
3: I've tried, I've dabbled, but it seems like if you don't really invest with a nice amount of money, you're not really going to make a difference. Like, what I'm saying is, if you're not coming in with at least $10,000 and up, you're not making a change.
0: Mm.
2: So I disagree.
3: Please.
2: If you have $1,000, so you're right that more money helps.
3: Mm-hmm.
2: However, if you have $1,000, you can still make a certain percent return that's better than if you did it in your checking account.
3: Shoebox. Yeah.
2: So for example, right now, the S&P 500 is at about 7,000, 7,300. If you had one share of SPY, that's an ETF that covers the whole 500 in the S&P, it's been going up like 10 to 16% a year. Mm. So just imagine on your $1,000, you make $160. I mean, that's a massage. Yeah. That's some groceries you didn't have to pay for.
3: For every 1,000, that's $1.60.
2: For every 1,000, yeah.
4: Absolutely, yeah.
0: Okay, now we're understanding. Okay, listen, we got to take a quick break because I want to talk about the risk worth taking your book, okay? Mm. More coming up, everybody. Terry Igioma is here. 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
2: Yeah!

0: Hey, hey, Milwaukee and Racine. It's Dr. Leah Knox here to remind you that your mental wellness does matter. Don Black and I would like to help you to understand just that on Mindful Mondays. Now, this is not your typical sit back and listen type of segment. This is a bi-weekly conversation that tackles real life issues that all of our community members face. We want you to be a part of this conversation. We don't want to talk to you. We want to talk with you, because this is community wellness at its best. Our goal is to create a safe space where you feel supported, not judged, with data-driven insight, a little humor, and a whole lot of warmth. Because mental wellness is not a luxury. It is your responsibility.
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2: Hey, good morning. It's Dee Dee in the morning, and everybody is here. J. Cruz, Trey G, and comedian J.J. Williamson. We're here talking with Terry Igioma. She is famous for making $1 million in a day. I swear everybody trips on that. And let me tell you about, I always say this about rich people. I said this to her when I interviewed her. I said, she's like Jay-Z. You don't look at her, and you would never know that she made $1 million in a day.
3: On.
2: She ain't got no jewelry, no chains. Discreet. It's very discreet. It's discreet, quiet wealth.
4: Discreet. Quiet money.
2: And a quiet money, that's what they often say. JJ, you had a question?
3: So I'm looking at your book, The Risk Worth Taking. Is it for beginners or folks that's already professional? I mean, who should be reading this book?
4: It is. It encourages and equips all the people that are taking risk.
3: Okay.
4: So think about, have you ever had a time where God has called you to do something, but you've been afraid?
3: Yes, Lord.
4: Well, that's who this book speaks to, because I use my story of working in a toxic work environment. It's a fiction story. The girl, her name is Erin.
3: Okay.
4: She quits her job as assistant principal and starts traveling like I did. But then while she's traveling, she's learning how to trade.
2: Mm.
4: So the reader is learning how to invest while Erin is, but also she's getting encouraged that you can take big risks and you can step out on faith and do something different.
5: Okay. That's a great idea.
2: Nice. Right. Okay. So I'm curious about this. And because you're wealthy, you make money, $1 million a day. Okay. What did you do with your money? When you make money like that, what do you do with it? You reinvest it?

0: or you bought yourself a big house, buy your mama a house? Like, what do you do when you make that kind of money?
1: I did. I did retire my mom.
0: Oh, no. Right,
1: so I have to.
2: I
1: retired her, bought her a house. I have several homes, mm-hmm. so my cousins have a place to stay, too.
3: Damn. You adopted? Shut up.
1: Come on to the family. Come on. I'll accept his next kid.
0: Hold on a second. He does not pay family dues, though, when it's time for the reunion.
3: Dang, man. You didn't have to throw me out like that.
1: You got to at least pay some rent. At least take care of the house.
3: There you go.
0: So you did. So you took care of everybody with houses. And you have how many houses?
1: About six.
0: Wow. This is great.
2: Did the houses make money?
1: Some of them do, but then some of them, you just get tired of being the landlord. Yeah. So some of them are just for me.
0: Gotcha. So when you think about this is what I'm curious about, though. What financial habits do rich people like you have and then, you know, the average people like us?
4: What's the difference? Like, what a rich person?
0: Yeah, yeah. And like, what are the secrets that wealthy, because they always say that. You guys have cheat codes and things.
1: Mm. One is we invest when we're afraid.
0: Mm-hmm.
1: Some people wait for the fear to go away. We actually lean into it.
0: Oh, wow.
1: For example, earlier this year in March, the whole market was coming down. Mm-hmm. People were worried about AI stocks and they were worried about the gas prices going up. But that was the best opportunity. Over the last month, the market's gone up 1,000 points.
3: Mm-hmm. Wow.
1: So you have to lean in when things don't look good.
0: Okay. Mm-hmm.
1: That's one. Mm-hmm. Another one is you have to keep investing and try to go towards like assets versus liabilities.
0: Mm-hmm. Mm-hmm.
1: So you, like you said, I don't have a lot of jewelry or flashy cars. Mm-hmm. I put that into the market versus,
0: right.
1: So that's another cheat code. And then another one I think is we manage our risk in advance.
0: Mm.
1: So one of the parts of the book is this whole caution section.
0: Mm-hmm.
1: Like she loses and then she has to make her way back up. I think people need to just think, okay, it's a risk for a reason. What ways do I protect my risk in advance?
0: Mm.
2: So if you take the loss, it doesn't destroy you.
3: Right.
1: We're already ready for it. We knew it was coming.
0: Right.
3: Mm-hmm. Yeah, are there certain things you should definitely stay away from when it comes to investing? Like,
1: if it's been on a constant decline, I'll stay away from it.
0: Okay, what you're saying is then we need to take our emotions out of it, right?
3: You was reading my mind.
0: Because here's an emotional one. I can't stand Elon Musk.
3: Tesla,
0: and I heard SpaceX is getting ready to go public. And so we should be looking at, even though we dislike them, even the president's sons are doing certain things, right? Mm-hmm. And everybody's throwing money at them. So we should take our emotions out of it and invest, is what you're saying.
1: Yes, go where the money is, because you can always use that money for good.
0: Are you married? You in a relationship or any of that?
1: And I'm not. I'm open. I'm looking for someone great.
0: Okay, how does a man come in and say, well, you made $1 million a day? You get those intimidated? JJ's over there trying to talk to your mama. He's trying to show you something. Look, he's trying to show off.
1: Are you showing me some thigh meat over there? Is that what that is?
2: He's been doing squats.
0: He's trying to, look.
1: Put your glasses on.
0: JJ wants to.
3: JJ said, you looking for somebody great? I think I found them.
2: Look at them arms.
0: But do they get intimidated?
1: They do, honestly.
0: Yeah.
1: So I'm hoping that I find someone who knows nothing about me.
0: Would you date someone who, do they have to make what you make?
1: They don't have to make what I make, but they need to be accomplished.
0: Okay.
1: Because I don't want their self-esteem to go down when they see me doing stuff.
3: Yeah.
1: I need them to feel confident in themselves.
3: Okay. That makes sense.
0: All right. That's really good. Sense. Anybody, if you're listening, guess what? She's single, but she made $1 million in a day.
3: In a day now.
2: Oh, Lord.
0: She know what she doing.
3: Look, before 12.
1: My mom is over here telling me I should tell y'all I've done it more than once.
0: What?
1: Made $1 million in a day.
0: Oh my God.
3: No, that is a feat.
0: When can people get the book, The Risk Worth Taking?
1: You can get it now for pre-order. You can go to Amazon, Barnes & Noble, all the places. Pre-order it now, The Risk Worth Taking.
0: I want some of that richness to rub off on me.
3: Come on.
1: We'll just pray for you. Give you
0: there
1: some
0: you
1: of
0: go.
1: That.
0: Thank
1: give
0: you.
1: Give you some of that Holy Spirit.
0: You guys, the book is called The Risk Worth Taking. You got to get the book, y'all. We got to figure out how we all can make that $1 million a day. And again, from Trade and Travel, you still have that.
1: Yep, you can go to tradeandtravel.com if you want to see our courses. But The Risk Worth Taking is the first best place to start.
0: Okay, I love it. The Risk Worth Taking. Make sure you get that book. Clap it up for this woman, Tara Egioma.
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2: All right, let me tell y'all good morning, first of all. It's Dee Dee in the morning. So let me tell y'all something right now. We need to have a conversation about what is real and what is not on social media.
3: Yes.
2: So we were having a conversation here in the studio. And so comedian J.J. Williamson and Ariel Grind, you guys know Ariel does our traffic and weather here. Ariel and J.J. are all into this story about a revenge story, yes, right? Tell everybody correct. What you guys were telling us you saw on social media.
3: So what we saw on social media, and correct me if I'm wrong, a kid got killed by the police.
4: Uh-huh.
3: Because he was reaching for...
4: Yeah, so a young kid got pulled over by a cop, and whenever
2: he was asked... A white cop.
4: Yes, by a white cop. Black kid got pulled over by a white cop, and he was asked to get his insurance, and when he reached to the glove compartment to get his insurance, the cop lit him up and murdered him. Cop got away with it.
2: Okay.
4: Mm-hmm. And what,
3: seven years later, the man, for his revenge, he waited on the cop's daughter to get ready for the prom, get out the car for the prom, and he killed her. For revenge.
4: And stood there and waited for the cops to
3: come. And waited for the police to come.
5: You, I got the chills, yeah, literally, when they were telling the story.
2: So, let me tell you something, you guys. I saw the same story online, and I saved it online because I was going to come in and talk about it because I was like, wow, how crazy is that, that this man wanted revenge and was so patient and waited 7 years, but to kill this man's daughter
3: on prom night.
2: I was like, this is a crazy story. So I hear these guys talking about it, right? And I was like, yeah, I saw that on social media. And I'm telling everybody this story so you understand what you're seeing on social media is a lie. Because that was a lie and a fake story.
4: Yeah.
2: We just found out.
4: AI generated
2: social media posts, they said, has gone viral, but it was AI. It is a fake revenge murder prom story.
3: I mean, it was so touching. J. Cruz had chill bumps all over the. Yeah. My eyes got watery about it.
2: Now, I'm going to be honest with you. I know that they're coming down with all these different things about social media. Have you guys seen this now? Now I think there's another state. Weren't we talking about this thing? Cruz, you said, I think Louisiana now, is you have to be 16 or something like that?
6: Yeah.
2: About getting on social media?
5: Yeah, Trey was talking about, yeah. Mm-hmm. You got permission from your parents.
2: Mm-hmm. So here's the thing. This is the reason, things like this for me is why I am okay with regulating social media.
3: Yep. Yes.
2: Right? Mm-hmm. And I think it's because there's so much misinformation. Like they said, that was the big thing during the presidential election, right?
6: Right.
2: But the misinformation that's out there, the propaganda, the lying that is going on, like it's such a lie now.
5: And it's so hard. Like, how do you figure out, how do you know that's fake?
2: Yeah.
5: It's not like it's a fake video that just got pictures.
2: It's beyond even just these fake stories. People on there are lying about who the hell they are.
4: Yeah.
2: I'm so tired of seeing folks claim they experts, and I'm going, you are not. Now, come on.
6: Everybody's a thought leader.
2: Everybody's
6: an expert.
2: Yes. Yeah, and some of these people that I know personally, I'd be like, you're not.
5: Listen, you've had 13 failed relationships.
2: Thank you.
5: And you've got a whole show on relationships.
4: They're the guru.
5: They're not. Parenting advice. You haven't seen your kids in 4 years. Yeah. Like, I can't.
2: I'm just saying. I saw a lady giving out marriage advice and I kept looking for her ring.
5: Mm-hmm.
2: Yeah. What you know? What you got? What you telling me?
3: Girl.
2: This is why I'm saying, you guys, we all got to be careful with social media.
6: True.
2: And trying to believe what we're seeing, because guess what? That's the thing now. It's become this real unbelievable illusion.
4: Yeah.
2: It used to really be about us socializing with each other or whatever, but now it's become something different.
6: I had to tell a friend of mine in my circle, stop sending me stuff, like, automatically assuming that it's true, that it's real. And like, just take it with a grain of salt sometimes, because you just never know.
5: And we in the broadcasting world have a responsibility to be thorough with some of these stories, right?
2: But they're not. The news is doing it the same way now.
5: Oh my God, they'll post actual fake posts and be like, oh, look what happened yesterday. And we're like, yo, this is CNN. That's crazy.
6: That's because you'd rather be first than be credible.
2: Ooh.
6: You'd rather be first than be credible.
2: Come on now, Trey.
6: I can't take credit. Denzel Washington said it.
2: That's true, too.
3: But you made it sound good, though.
6: Yeah.
2: Wait, I saw that.
3: Good,
2: I did see that, but are we sure that's Denzel? Because there's AI generated. It's Dee Dee in the morning. Today's R&B and old school, Jammin' 98.3.

0: Good morning. It's Didi in the morning. And there is, I see Trey G, also J.J. Williamson, and Jay Cruz. I see you guys. I see you. Hey, listen, I gotta talk to you guys about something. Really, specifically, Jay Cruz and J.J. Hmm. So I was online, right? You know, I stay online. I'm always on social media. I'm always on Instagram.
1: Yes.
0: I'm always on Instagram.
1: Yeah, I'm a junkie, too.
0: And let me tell you something. Folks be texting me, and I be like, I'm on Instagram.
2: Oh, Lord. That's why you don't text back.
0: Yeah, I'm on Instagram. Now, I'll text back to your comment on Instagram before I'll text you.
1: That's a
0: but as
1: real.
0: I'm looking, as I know, but as I'm looking on Instagram, all of a sudden I see a food critic. I stop on a food critic's page, right?
1: Uh-oh.
0: And when I stop on the food critic's page, I see the food critic himself. And guess what?
1: Mm.
0: It is our guy over there, Trey G.
2: Hell no.
1: Not a food critic.
0: Okay.
3: It's official.
0: It's official.
1: Hell no.
0: Now, Trey was on this. I see him on. He's doing a taste test or something, right, you guys?
1: Yeah.
0: And what Trey had to say, all I can tell you guys right now is, I want to eat whatever he was eating.
1: Oh, you a dirty dog.
0: I want y'all to take a listen at this. I guess Trey was trying some wings as a food critic. He's moonlighting as another job.
1: Uh-oh.
4: They about to try the little batter fried chicken, man, with rice and peas, man. My boy, Crazy and Chris, man. Let's get it, man.
5: This ain't even fried at this point.
4: Go hit that crunch.
5: We do it in synchronicity.
4: Good.
5: All right, for sure.
4: It's
5: true. Yeah.
4: You say no batter on this?
5: None.
4: I'll tell you what's on it.
5: Good.
4: Damn.
5: Good.
4: Mmm.
5: Come on, now. It's juicy. It's tender. Look at this. I'm talking about dripping. I'm talking about in it. Come on, fool.
4: Look at that.
5: This ain't even fair.
4: Well, for no batter, y'all. That's the crazy part.
5: Hold on. What my dog say? You gotta go sandwich. Yeah, you gotta go sandwich.
4: Bro, salute it.
5: This nigga be on a cookie. That's the last bite of chicken I'm getting. They need to be on a cookie, bro. Last bite of chicken.
4: Straight, man.
5: I'm gonna join
4: on
5: you
4: on a cookie.
5: Like a cookie on.
4: Woo!
5: I'm gonna tell you this. Damn, my almond joy. I want these in my refrigerator every single day. You hear me?
0: That's what I'm talking about, everybody. There he is. His side hustle.
1: So
0: his new side hustle now is as a food critic. Now,
1: no.
0: I'm going to tell you when you know that the food was good. When Trey said, this ain't even fair. This ain't even fair. That's how he critiques the food.
1: Yeah. I'm going to tell you this, though. That chicken, that crunch, it had no batter on it.
0: It was crunchy. We all went, ooh.
1: It was no batter. It's Dominican fried chicken is what it was. Dominican fried chicken
0: is what
1: it was.
0: Hold on a second. We got a Dominican in here. You
6: see me?
1: Hold on.
6: We think.
1: Oh, God.
3: I was letting my homie get his shine on.
0: How come you never brought us no fried chicken like that?
3: Porque yo no lo hago.
1: Oh, God.
6: No, you know what? Back at you.
3: That's not what I said.
1: Oh,
3: because
1: God.
3: I don't make it. You know, I'm not a cook in my family.
1: Yeah, for
3: shout
1: sure.
3: out to that restaurant. I know you went there and experienced something amazing.
1: Oh, my God. They had plenty of good food there, too.
3: Really? And let me clarify. It's different from Mexican food. You see the difference
1: absolutely.
3: Now. Right?
1: Yeah, absolutely. So, and I do.
0: What is
1: do.
0: It like? What was the food more like? Is it more like Cuban food?
1: I'm not going to lie, and I don't mean to insult like Mexican food, but I just feel like Dominican food is a little bit more flavorful.
0: Than Mexican food.
1: They use a lot more spices. It feel like it's just you taste it more.
0: Mm.
1: I was salivating looking at all that damn food.
0: I was too. I was too watching you actually critique the food. I was like, I would love to be there.
1: Shut
0: like
1: up.
0: Like you and that dude that were sitting there, y'all made enjoying that food it. Look good.
1: I was actually there with a couple friends of mine. DFW Food Eater is his name on IG. And then also Chris Murdaugh.
0: Okay.
1: Yeah. We were actually invited out there to try that food.
0: Well, next time y'all get invited, can you invite me?
1: Hell no.
3: Sure.
0: Y'all made that food look good.
1: Man.
3: Do you have some plátano? Plantain?
1: We did. We had fried cheese.
3: Yes.
1: We also had a Cuban sandwich.
3: Wow.
1: Yes.
3: So was that salsa or merengue that they were playing in the background?
0: Oh, God.
1: They gave us this really good coconut dessert. Didi, I know you be loving coconut.
0: I love coconut.
1: Yeah, I know you love some coconut.
3: Me too, Didi.
0: Wow.
1: Yeah,
3: too.
1: I'm trying to get my little food critic thing going. You
0: I
1: know
0: like
1: what
0: it.
1: Saying?
0: All right, if anybody wants Trey to show up at your restaurant, and you want him to try it, that's his new side hustle.
1: Yeah,
0: he's
1: right.
0: A food critic now. And if he says this ain't even fair.
1: Uh-uh.
0: That's it. Your place is good.
1: Also, too, if it's seasoned with good, please invite me. If you season your food with good,
3: did
1: please
3: package
1: invite
3: that?
1: Me.
6: And you mean to tell me that first crunch, that wasn't a Dorito?
1: No.
0: Okay. You still on the first crunch. Hey, Trey, how do people find you?
1: Yeah, you can log on right now, AYE_TreyG on Instagram. Follow me on there. Slide in my DMs. I got you.
0: Our new food critic, everybody. 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
1: Alrighty, well, good morning. Dee Dee in the morning. Everybody is here. There is Jay Cruz and Trey G and comedian J.J. Williamson. Guys, let's have a conversation right now about something. So I was online and I saw a headline, right? And it basically was talking about a new study. And it was talking about the reasons why some women, they say, are choosing not to have children, right?
2: Ooh.
1: According to this, a new statistic has come out. And it says almost 50% of women, matter of fact, 47% of women, exactly, 47% of women claim they avoid having children out of fear of becoming a single mother.
3: Damn.
4: Really?
1: Yeah.
3: That's kind of sad.
1: I know. Well, I got to be honest with you. When I read it, it was what I thought. When I was, honestly, when I was thinking about it, when I thought about kids, I used to always be like, mm-mm.
3: Yeah.
1: I didn't want to be a single mom. I knew what that was like. I was the youngest of five. My mom raised us by herself, and then she married my stepfather, Bill Bennett, for a while. And then her and Bill Bennett broke up. Then she married my other stepfather.
2: Okay. Damn. You know what?
1: What?
4: Why does being a single mom scare you that much, though?
1: Because I was the youngest of five, and I saw what that was like. I saw and heard my mama crying at night some nights. I heard and remember her saying to us we couldn't get Christmas because she was trying to do this. I remember the lights being cut off as a kid and my mom crying and begging and calling friends around for help.
4: Yeah.
1: I remember the hand-me-downs that I had to get from my older sister and have to, the pants would be so long and I'd have to cuff them at the bottom all the time.
2: Man.
1: Yeah, I get the sneakers from my brothers. I was wearing their shoes.
2: Nothing was ever new.
1: Ever. Ever.
3: You and your brothers had the same size.
1: Yes.
2: Have you seen her feet?
3: Seen her feet?
1: Yeah.
2: Like skis.
1: Here's the thing. I'm the youngest of the five, and there were three girls my mother had and two boys, and I was the tallest girl. So I was always, and then eventually I couldn't even wear my sister's clothes.
2: Big old gal.
1: And then when I was in school, there were certain things I couldn't do after school programs because money was short and tight.
4: I can understand that. A lot of trauma that right. came there along with what you saw.
1: Thanks. Thanks, Trey.
4: I didn't mean it that way.
1: So again,
3: that was back then, though.
1: Yeah, but I'm just trying to say this. And then, you know what? I started doing radio, right?
4: Right.
1: And I traveled around the country. I'm going to be honest with you. I went from Killeen to Dallas to Chicago to Philly to, you get what I'm saying? Like, I traveled for my job a lot. So then I thought about, is that a life to put a kid through while I'm traveling? There was a lot of things that I had to think about with kids. And then eventually I'm like, forget it, right? So I get what they're saying. Because that biggest fear, though, the number one was being a single parent for me. Because I felt what it was like. Yeah. I saw it. And let me tell you this. And not only were you dealing, for me, I was dealing with issues of, you know, lack, right?
4: Yeah.
1: But then there was the other thing of I didn't have a father in my life. So I know what that's like not to have as a female.
4: Yeah.
1: I went through some things with this. I just had to work on myself. But it wasn't easy. And it just wasn't something that I wanted to put another. I mean, if I've experienced it, why I want to put my kid through that?
4: I'd be willing to bet that more women felt like that, too. You know what I'm saying?
1: Here it is. Almost 50% of women feel like that.
4: Sure. But I'm saying that specifically what you just said. Yeah, like, you went through that, so why would you want to put somebody else through that?
1: Let me ask you, though, because it got me to thinking, you guys, your biggest fear about becoming a parent. Cruz, you got four of them. What was your biggest fear?
2: I always knew what it was. My fear was somebody else raising my children.
1: Oh, wow.
2: Mm. Like me and the girl not being together.
4: Yeah.
2: Like somebody else, my child waking up next to another human being other than me. That's why I ain't go nowhere.
1: Damn, now that's deep.
2: I'm dead ass. So when she got pregnant, I wasn't mad necessarily at Manda Panda. I was mad that I felt like I wasn't ready. And I knew the day I had a kid, I was going to lock the whole thing down. You're not going anywhere. The kid's not going anywhere. Welcome, come in. Like, that's what it was for me. Even if we weren't ready, because, again, no other man is going to teach my son how to walk, talk, run the ball. Like, none of that. None. You're not going to scold him. You're not going to pick him up. You're not going to hold him when he's crying. Damn. That is my child.
1: Right? Okay. Damn, JJ, got two. What was your fear?
3: I would say, you know, the fact that I traveled a lot. I didn't want to leave, like, my wife out there with him alone all the time. So that was a difficult task for me right there. My daughter, man, you know, I was young and dumb then.
1: Oh, yeah.
3: I was young and dumb, still in college, man, still didn't understand what being a father was and everything. So, I mean, you know, it's both sides are kind of different, man. Yeah. But luckily, you know, My wife took care of my son, man, mm-hmm. and I did take my son and my family with me
1: on the road
3: as much as I could, as much as I could afford.
1: So you were nervous about almost being an absentee father.
3: Yeah, being an absentee father. Yeah, there it is. There it is.
1: You don't have any fear though, if you were to like, what is yours?
4: 100%. You can do everything you can possible for a child that you bring into this world. Everything in your power, and they can still go the wrong way when they get grown.
3: Boy,
4: they can still, and that's terrifying to me. You could be the best father, the best mother you could be for somebody, and maybe, I don't know, maybe they have mental issues or something. But like, they can still wind up disappointing you to the point to where you just like, I failed as a parent.
1: Now that was another fear, because let me tell you why. True. I tell people I am not good with disappointment. Man. When I tell you,
2: I couldn't believe. I don't even know what you would say to your child.
1: Yeah,
2: if
1: I'm
2: it
1: not
2: failed
1: good
2: the test
1: with that.
2: Or
1: I always tell that I'm not good. All right, well, listen. What was your biggest? What was or what is your biggest fear about becoming a parent? We got a lot of parents listening this morning, so you might as well hit the phones right now and tell us. 833, talk to Didi.
3: That's 833-825-5233.
1: It's Didi in the morning.
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0: would like to help you to understand just that on Mindful Mondays. 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This is a bi-weekly conversation that tackles real life issues that all of our community members face. We want you to be a part of this conversation. We don't want to talk to you. We want to talk with you, because this is community wellness at its best. Our goal is to create a safe space where you feel supported, not judged, with data-driven insight, a little humor, and a whole lot of warmth. 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It is your responsibility.
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2: All righty, good morning. We were talking this morning. Boy, we done got serious up in here.
3: Yeah, it did.
2: Talking about your biggest fear about becoming a parent. What was it, or what is it right now? When you think about it, Trey said something that's so real, and I thought about this too, you know, and I don't want to get serious, but the husband and I had some college to say this. We had conversations a long time ago, and I used to always say that. What kind of world are we bringing a child into today?
4: Yeah. It's spooky, man.
2: Isn't it?
4: It's with disease, war, crime.
2: AI. Taking over.
4: Yeah.
3: Where he going to work?
2: No, where's he going to work?
4: Yeah, where he going to do?
5: Come on,
3: he
5: man.
3: He going to live off me forever.
5: It'll be wonderful.
2: We want to know, what was your biggest fear, or what is your biggest fear when it comes to having kids? Hey, good morning, Marcus. What was yours? What is it?
6: So when I was having a kid, I didn't really have any fears. When I found out I was having them, I was excited, right? But now as a dad of a young black man, my biggest fear is that my son is not set up successfully before I leave this earth. And when I say successfully, I mean just having the understanding that you can't react to every emotion that comes on as a young black man.
4: Right.
6: Having a strong work ethic. It can be done. Like, as black people, we've just been figuring stuff out for years, and we still gonna have to figure it out.
2: Right.
6: So just him understanding that, man, ain't nobody gonna get nothing to you. You gotta work for everything you got.
4: Facts.
6: And even when they give it to you, they still don't owe it to you.
4: Facts.
6: You know, so
4: facts.
6: That's my biggest fear, is just leaving this earth and my young man is not set up for success, and I'm gone. I can't do nothing about it.
2: Wow, that's interesting.
5: That's
2: Thank you, Marcus. That
5: I
2: really is.
5: Went with that one.
2: Yeah, that's really.
4: That's a good one.
2: All right, here's another Marcus. You right? Everybody, we got another Marcus. Hey, Marcus, listen, we're asking this. What was or what is your biggest fear about becoming a parent?
7: It was really, you know what I'm saying, not being able to be there for my kid. You understand me? Me and the mother not together, something like that, sir.
5: Yep.
2: Oh, wow. Yeah. Okay. And are y'all still together?
7: Nah, we ain't. But I mean, I have custody of my kids.
2: Wow, I
5: love that.
2: Wow.
4: Kind of like J. Cruz said, the fear of having somebody else around, raising them, you know what I'm saying? Yeah, that makes sense.
7: Yeah, I don't want nobody putting their hands on my kids.
5: Absolutely.
7: You know what I'm saying?
5: Mm-hmm. I'm going to beat them.
2: That Marcus said that part. Thank you, Marcus. We appreciate your call. Thank you very much. Here is Sarah. Hey, Sarah, this morning we were talking about, I hear, is that babies back there?
8: I'm just walking my son into daycare.
2: Sarah, how many kids you got?
8: I got 3 shaking my head.
2: Oh, my God.
3: Sarah, that daycare jumping.
2: It's lit.
3: Boy, they just opened the door. They got some prisoners in there to tell you.
2: You got a P-section over there? Sarah, what was or what is your biggest fear, or what was it becoming a parent? What was your biggest fear?
8: My biggest fear, and still is my biggest fear, even with all 3 of my kids, is I don't think I can sometimes give them the love that they need, because I didn't get it as a kid.
4: That's deep.
8: So, like, my mom was never touchy-feely, so I don't like to cuddle my kids. I'm not the kiss your boo-boo type. When you, like, scrape your knee, I'm like, you better get up and dust it off. That's life.
4: Yeah.
2: Sarah, was your mother named Pat, too? Because it sounds just like my mama. My mother was not touchy-feely like that.
8: No, but my grandma's name is Pat.
2: Okay, but let me tell you what. No, my mother was like this. My mother was like, we had 5 of them. 5, she would say. And she said, we put our grubby hands all over her. And she was like, don't touch me.
8: Don't touch me. That's how I act with my kids. I think it's a generational thing that I'm trying to break, but it's instilled in me.
2: Yeah.
5: Now, can I ask you a question? Do you think it's a bad or a good thing, this trait you have about not being touchy-feely with them?
8: I think it's both.
5: A little bit, right? So
8: I think I can be more loving toward them with the touchy-feely, but I also think that this world we are in, the world's not touchy-feely. Mm. So I feel like I'm kind of preparing them for the outside world, but I hate to

Hey, hey, Milwaukee and Racine. It's Dr. Leah Knox here to remind you that your mental wellness does matter. Don Black and I.

0: be that test dummy. I hate to be the person that puts them through that.
1: Balance, mama. Especially with the boys. You got to teach them that hugging and kissing and loving is a good thing. Okay?
0: Yes. I'm working on myself.
2: I know, that's right. Sarah said, I'm going to try it, though. But thank you very much for your call. I appreciate it.
3: Sarah need one more fear. That daycare. Boy, dropping them out there.
2: Yeah, really.
1: That's how expensive
2: all
1: it
2: right.
1: is.
2: Y'all are really, I see the phones are blowing up right now. Ooh. What was or what is your biggest fear about becoming a parent? What is it? We want to know this morning. You can call us at 833-TALK-TO-DeeDee.
3: That's 833-825-5233.
2: It's DeeDee in the morning.
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1: All right, so this morning we were talking about this. There was a new survey, or a statistic, I should say, came out. It said 47% of women claim they avoid having children out of fear of becoming a single mother, right? Mm-hmm. And I was saying that was my fear. I promise you, it was my fear. I didn't want to do it. I saw what it was like. I grew up with a single mom.

0: mama.
1: You knew you was going to be single, huh?
0: No, I just figured, I didn't know I would, but I just knew that if I wasn't married to the dude, he could walk off. And even with marriage, he could walk off. Could, it just is a fear of mine, right? Let me see. Cruz, your fear was you didn't want another man to raise yours.
1: Nope. I don't want no other man teaching them, raising them, holding them, none of that.
0: All right, JJ, your fear was?
2: Not being there as much.
0: Yeah, not being there. JJ was like scared of being an absentee father.
3: Mm. Yep.
0: And then Trey said he's scared of the world.
3: Of the world, man.
1: AI!
3: Doing the best job you can do for your kid, and they still grow up to be a disappointment.
0: All right, well, listen, let's go to the phones. I think we got a bunch of folks. Here's Mike. Mike, what was your biggest fear about becoming a parent?
3: Mikey.
4: Bringing some failures into this world. That's the biggest fear.
0: Bringing failures.
3: Yeah. Mm-hmm. Yo, they just
0: really?
3: Don't.
0: Really?
4: I don't have any failures, though. I brought in three chaps. Three geniuses.
0: Good.
3: That's all right.
0: But let me ask this, Mike. So because of that, I mean, you must have, because of that was a fear, then that means you must have really instilled a lot, did a lot of work with your children, right?
4: Taught them everything I know.
0: Did you?
1: And it was enough.
0: Good. All right. And so that was your fear, them not being geniuses. I like it. Thank you very much for your call.
4: Yeah.
0: Here is Demetria. Is it Demetria?
5: It's Demetria.
0: All right. So listen. Demetria, what was your biggest fear about becoming a parent?
5: I actually have two. Like, first, before my son was born, I was scared that he was going to come out, like, being, like, a murderer or a rapist.
1: Okay.
3: Yo.
5: Or, like, evil or something
0: Why?
5: Like that.
3: I've thought about that, yo.
0: Why? That was your fear. Why?
5: Because I don't want to raise nobody like that. You ever see them parents, they be sad, like, their child, it's embarrassing.
3: Yeah. Mm-hmm.
5: And then, like, the second one was, like, my son's father is white and I'm black.
0: Mm-hmm.
5: And so, like, I didn't want him to experience any racism because of my side.
0: No.
3: Oh, wow.
0: Dang, what do you mean your side?
5: Because I'm black. Mm. And so, like, that part of him is black. And it's because of me. And he has to deal with that because of being black, because of me.
3: Yeah. He gonna face the challenges of what it means to be African American.
0: And the blessings, though. And the blessings.
3: Sure, 100%.
5: It is a beautiful 100%. Thing. You know, it's just sad that he has to deal with that.
3: Right. Mm-hmm.
0: Yeah. And so you say your son is biracial now? You have a biracial child?
5: Yes.
0: Mm-hmm. How is he dealing today? How old is he today?
5: He's 10.
0: He's 10.
5: He's a beautiful child.
0: Good. Is that the only one, Demetria? That's the only one you have, is just one?
5: Just one.
0: Just one. All right, got it. Thank you very much for your call. I appreciate it. Wow, here is T. Mm. Hey, T, what was...
3: T-ski.
0: Or do you have kids, I should ask first. Do you have kids?
6: I have two of them.
0: You have two. What was your biggest fear about becoming a parent?
6: Well, it was two of them. One was having enough money because my parents, they it was up and down for a minute till they got good into their careers.
3: Right.
6: And then they went their separate ways, but it was always a money thing. And then as a younger child, you know, I experienced racism a couple of times, so I never wanted to bring a child into this world and they experienced that.
1: So it was both,
6: the second one was a bad experience, but I feel like I could call my dad and he'd come kick his ass.
0: Okay.
6: But the second second experience was a traumatic experience with a cop, and I was 9. So, and I was like, I did not want a child to go through that.
3: Yeah. Yeah.
0: All right.
1: Sure.
0: Thank you very much for your call. I appreciate it. Boy, that's interesting. And the racism one is very interesting.
1: It is for the right person.
3: I think it's very common and it's unavoidable.
0: Yeah.
3: In the world, too.
0: Yeah. Did you think, as an African American, I'm going to bring my kid into this and this is what is going on?
3: Yeah.
0: And,
3: right.
0: Yeah.
3: Right.
0: Yeah. Very interesting, you guys. Yeah. We appreciate all the calls this morning, though. A lot of these parents been real honest about it.
3: Man, that one with the woman that resonated with me was I don't want to raise a serial killer.
1: Okay. Like, that part, you can't control that.
3: So scary, bro.
1: You can't control
3: so
1: that, bro.
3: So scary.
1: You give birth to somebody who's sick?
0: Yeah, yeah. All right, listen, we appreciate all the calls this morning. If you couldn't get through on the phone lines and you still want to tell us your biggest fear, because, boy, these phones went crazy.
3: Yo.
0: Your biggest fear, or what is your biggest fear about becoming a parent, hit me up at Dee Dee in the morning. Today's R&B and Old.

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2: Alrighty, good morning. It's Didi in the morning. I need to have a conversation. We need a family meeting, everybody. We need a family meeting because one of our family members, we got a problem with one of the family members.
3: Ruh-roh.
2: J. Cruz, Trey, JJ. You know, a couple of weeks ago, I was telling you guys and I was reading to you where my dog, Dak, he got kicked out of the groomers, right? Remember where the lady said
3: he was aggressive.
2: She said he was aggressive. She was supposed to give him a bath and like groom him.
3: Yeah.
2: Well, the lady ended up sending me a message and she was like, come get your baby. She was like, come get your dog. He nipped at me and all this other kind of stuff, remember?
3: Right. Yeah, aggressive.
2: Well, I want everybody to know, I've been going to this place. It's called the Dog Wash or something like that. We've been taking our dog Dak there for, let's see, Dak is going to be 10. We've probably been taking him there 8.5 years. He don't like to be brushed. He don't like you to mess with his face.
4: But you could cut his hair.
2: No.
4: What kind of dog?
2: Well, he don't like you playing in his face now.
5: He don't like to be brushed.
4: He's like you.
2: Yeah, he don't like nobody to play in his face.
5: So he ain't no black dog. Well, he might be a black dog because he don't like nobody to play in his face. Now, I take that back.
2: Yeah.
5: He might be an African-American.
2: Let me tell you what he don't like. There's two things that he really, really don't.

0: Like, there's several things. Well, there's really three, but the number one is don't play in his face.
1: Uh-huh.
0: You don't like that.
1: Uh-huh.
0: Don't play by his little booty, hole.
1: Okay.
0: Don't play over
2: only
0: there.
2: Only you when you wipe. When
0: only
2: you
0: when I
2: them.
0: Wipe it. I'll wipe it sometime because he comes in most of the time, almost every day. I have to wipe it because he'll get on the furniture.
1: Makes right. sense.
0: But I do have it covered. But nonetheless, and he don't like people playing with his feet.
1: Okay. Oh. Not only is Dak a black dog, he might be a black woman.
2: Are you sure he's not a girl?
1: He might be a black woman.
0: He don't like you playing with his feet.
2: I don't either, though. Okay. I don't like that.
0: Yeah.
3: Don't stuck play. Up there, though.
0: Yeah.
3: Uh-uh.
0: Okay. Like so it, now I've given you the three things he don't like for you to do.
1: Yeah.
0: So be careful when you play with Dak. Oh, don't ever take his food out of his mouth or you don't have no fingers.
1: Oh, for sure.
2: That deal.
1: Okay. He for sure black.
0: Thank you. But nonetheless, so the lady calls us up, you know, and says, basically, come get your dog. We're like, okay.
2: Right.
0: So now I tell the husband, why don't you call to see if you can get our dog Dak an appointment?
1: Okay.
0: I feel like, you know, maybe it's me. You call.
1: Okay.
0: He calls. Now I'm sitting there with him, and now Chris has the phone on speakerphone.
2: Mm-hmm.
0: The man answers and says, all right, you know, let me go see if we can get him in. He leaves, puts us on hold. Now, we're listening to music for at least 7 minutes.
1: Oh, God.
0: We on hold for 7 minutes listening to some music while
2: time.
0: This man goes to see if we can bring Dak in. He comes back and he says, sir, I'm sorry, we're not going to be able to. We're not going
2: to. He's blacklisted.
1: I knew it.
0: He said, we're not going to be able to accept Dak. The groomer, he said, I went back there to talk to the groomer. And the groomer said that last time he was here, he was very aggressive.
1: Mm.
0: And the last two times, he said, the last two times he was here, he was aggressive.
1: Two times.
0: And he tried to bite.
1: Oh, God.
0: So he said he ain't going to be able to come in. You guys may need to take him to what do you call it? A pet hospital or something to get him groomed.
1: Oh, wow.
2: Oh, because they put muzzles and straps on them.
0: Hold on. He said they tried to put a muzzle on our dog last time, and he wouldn't allow that. I told you, don't play in his face. Okay?
1: Thanks.
0: Like, you can't grab my dog's face and be trying to like, ooh, he don't play in his face.
2: You why would you try to take this toxic dog to an establishment? Why ain't you doing it?
0: Hold on a second. We took him to PetSmart when we first got him, and we found out he got kicked out of PetSmart.
2: Come on.
0: Okay? So then we took him to this place. But he was at this place for 8.5 years with no problem.
1: Oh,
0: right? So let me tell you what I said. This kind of mama I would be if I had a kid. Guess what I say to Chris when he hangs up? You know what? He don't like the groomer.
1: Maybe.
0: Clearly, it must be a new groomer that he don't like her.
1: Maybe.
0: Right? Right? Yeah. Because if he's been going there.
1: And no issue.
0: And no issues for 8.5 years.
1: Right.
0: Now, all of a sudden, y'all are telling us, hold on a second. Wait, hold on. Let me go back.
1: Uh-uh.
0: I did find out later. One of my friends went to pick him up, and she said that the lady said, who are you here for? And she said, Dak. And the lady says, oh, you mean Dacker Beast?
1: Uh-uh. Not Dacker Beast.
0: They call him Dacker Beast.
2: Nickname for him.
1: Got a hellish nickname for
3: Dak is in the dog system.
0: Yeah.
1: Yeah.
0: They call him Dacker Beast.
3: I know about him. He's on alert.
0: Yeah.
3: Hey, you know how you go to a gas station, you see somebody's license on the wall because they wrote a bad check, stealing.
1: Yes.
3: Dak is on the wall at all dog hospitals.
0: Barbershops.
1: Yeah.
0: Man,
1: Dak is the oldest YN dog probably out there on the map today.
0: So that's what I'm trying to figure out. He's getting older. Why is he getting more ornery, right? Yeah. Like, does that happen?
3: And Dak is in dog assisted living. It's really time for him to,
0: Right. He should be
3: put him somewhere.
0: He should be more docile, right? We took his balls.
2: Right.
0: We didn't
2: chill out.
0: We sent him to school for 3 weeks. We didn't put a muzzle. We've had a shock collar on this dog.
2: You know what?
0: He's still ornery.
2: Maybe
3: Dak don't want to do nothing with his life. That's how.
1: That's what it is.
2: You're the problem.
0: I'm the problem.
2: Maybe it's the owner. You know, dogs emulate their owners.
1: Oh God.
0: Okay, listen. Let me tell you what I tell the husband. We need to find a dog whisperer to figure out why this dog is getting like this. I think he doesn't like who the groomer is.
2: Hire that famous Latin one that be on social media.
0: Maybe.
1: Yeah, that might be it. It might be the groomer just don't make him feel as comfortable as the original one.
0: So now we don't know. We got to find a new place. We got to find somebody who can play with an aggressive dog.
3: Dak need therapy.
0: And he's a little dog. He only weighs 24 or 25 pounds.
2: Yeah. I feel like if I wore one of those thick gloves, I could do it. I'll just hold him down.
1: Dak going to pull that switch out of his fur one of these days and Swiss cheese that whole doctor's office.
0: I'm telling you, just don't play in his face or right there on the booty or his feet.
1: Damn.
0: All right, fine. All right, y'all. Help me. If anybody knows of a place I can take my dog, hit me up at Didi in the morning.
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0: financial guru Ash Cash on Didi in the Morning.
1: Man, he is here. I've been wanting to talk to him about this. You guys, Jay Cruz, you have been watching this. We've really been looking at this. The failure of some of these banks that are happening in this country.
2: Yo, and you know what's crazy, Ash Cash? The mom and pops banks don't get bailed out. They, you know,
3: never.
2: If you fail, you fail.
3: And look, at the end of the day, what's going to happen, you're going to have two or three banks. That's it.
2: Because the monsters, the big ones, get bailed out.
3: Right.
1: So here's my question in Ash Cash, and not to say that people have to run out and get their money out the bank, because people, you don't want to run on the banks, right? But what are we supposed to do in situations where we're hearing banks failing and we have money in the bank? I had heard that this is when we buy property.
3: Absolutely. So here's the deal, right? Whether banks are failing or not, keeping money in the bank is a bad move, right? I say that everybody should have at least 6 to 8 months of expenses. Like liquid, so like if there's any time there's an emergency or something like that, then you want to have access to that level of cash. Anything over that, you are literally giving away money, right? Because what's happening is that, number one, money's supposed to be working for you, right?
1: Mm-hmm.
3: And so, you know how in New York they stay dead ass?
1: Uh-huh.
3: If you got money in the bank, you got a dead asset. You got a dead asset that's just sitting there, is lazy. It should be out, right? There's a good book called The Richest Man in Babylon.
1: Oh, I love it.
3: And The Richest Man in Babylon talks about your money are soldiers. You would not let soldiers just stay and just relax and do nothing. Those soldiers need to be out there fighting. You need to put those soldiers to work. You should be putting that money into assets. And I'll give you a prime example, because somebody right now is like, yo, Ash, what are you talking about, right? I own a property that had a basement that was

0: doing nothing. Mm-hmm. The basement was just sitting there, right?
1: Okay.
0: I took $100,000 and I fixed the basement, right?
1: Mm-hmm.
0: So it's like, so here's what I did now. That $100,000 is still in the house. Guess why? Because now that I fixed the basement, the value of my house went up. And so if I ever wanted that $100,000 back, guess what I can do? I can go to a bank, put my house up for collateral, and take my $100,000 back. Now, why? So people are like, oh, well, if you could do that, why put the $100,000 in there? Because guess what? Now that $100,000 that's in that basement, I can now rent it out as an Airbnb, right? And in this particular area, I can make about $2,500 to $5,000 per month on this Airbnb, right? Let's go with the basic. Let's go with the minimal. Let's say I make $2,500 every month off of this Airbnb, right? That is $25,000 that I'm going to make per year. That this $100,000, if you look at what $25,000 is, that's 25% of $100,000. So what? Leave it in the bank and make a dollar, or put it in the basement and make 25% on my money each year, year after year. Basic math of why you do not want dead ass sex sitting in the bank.
1: See, I love it. And I've heard that, and I keep saying that to the husband. I go, they say that you should not, and especially if you're seeing this situation, don't run and just get your money. Get your money, make your money, and let it use it for you. You know what I mean? Like, buy something.
0: And you know what it is, though? I think people are fixated on an old model, right? Because people think that they think that money is security, right?
1: Mm-hmm.
0: But money really isn't security, because there's another thing that people are not taking into consideration as well. Like, we're seeing all these countries get together, right? BRICS. BRICS is Brazil, Russia, India, China, South Africa. They came together to create
1: their own dollar
0: or their own currency, because they're trying to devalue the U.S. dollar.
1: Right.
0: So now if this U.S. dollar is devalued, then what are you going to do? How are you going to spend it? But guess what? If you have an asset like real estate, like books, like stocks, you have to think about it. Stocks is ownership in companies. If you own Apple, if you own Google, if you own, you know, a top company, those companies are global companies. So the value of the U.S. dollar doesn't really matter if your money is in a global company.
1: Mm-hmm.
0: The dollar's not backed by gold or ore, right? The dollar is called fiat currency, which means it's only backed by the power of the U.S. government.
1: Mm.
0: It goes up and down. But when the pandemic happened, guess what? The government just kept printing money. So now there's too much money. There's too much supply. And anything that's too much of, the value goes down.
1: Yep. Here's the deal. Somebody wants to follow you. They want to find you. They want to see your podcast, your books. Let them know how to do that.
0: Go to my website, iamashcash.com. 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We mastermind every Monday at 8 p.m. So if y'all want to talk to me directly via Zoom, join the Abundance Community, abundancecommunity.org.
1: I love it. The Abundance Community. That's not like a community I want to be a part of. All right. Well, listen, he's here every Monday. You got to give it up for Mr. Ash Cash, Money Making Monday. All right, y'all. It's Dee Dee in the morning.
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0: Hey, hey, Milwaukee and Racine. It's Dr. Leah Knox here to remind you that your mental wellness does matter. Don Black and I would like to help you to understand just that on Mindful Mondays. Now, this is not your typical sit back and listen type of segment. This is a bi-weekly conversation that tackles real life issues that all of our community members face. We want you to be a part of this conversation. We don't want to talk to you. We want to talk with you, because this is community wellness at its best. Our goal is to create a safe space where you feel supported, not judged, with data-driven insight, a little humor, and a whole lot of warmth. Because mental wellness is not a luxury. It is your responsibility.
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2: Good morning. It's Dee Dee in the morning. Everybody is here. There is Trey G, also Jay Cruz, and comedian JJ from The Sip.
3: Two-piece.
2: All right, everybody, we're about to play our $1,000 minute game. But listen, when you buy a package of egg rolls at the grocery store,
3: egg rolls,
2: they say they're most likely to come from this place. Where?
4: P.F. Chang's?
2: No.
5: Okay. Why P.F. Chang's?
6: They're coming from where? Asia.
2: No. No. If you buy egg rolls at the store, they're most likely coming from where?
6: The store.
2: They say you buy them from the store. Where are they most likely coming from?
4: Walmart.
6: Milwaukee.
2: No.
4: Why can't be anywhere?
6: No. Ohio.
2: Houston.
6: Shut up. See what
3: Wait a minute. Egg rolls are coming out of Houston?
2: Yes.
3: Come on now.
2: I promise you.
3: What?
2: I promise you.
4: Houston, Texas?
2: That's the fun fact this morning.
6: That's the fun fact?
2: You guys, I promise you. They said more than likely if you get egg rolls in this country,
5: that's crazy.
2: They came from Houston.
3: Not Houston.
4: I would have never thought that. I would have said somewhere from the East Coast.
3: I would have
4: met
3: him here, West Coast or something.
2: Yeah, but Houston. There you go.
7: Want a grand? Get it done in 60 seconds. 60 seconds. A minute to win it with the $1,000 minute game. A Dee Dee in the morning exclusive.
2: Hi, good morning. Hi, who's this?
8: This is Kat.
2: Hey, Kat, how you doing?
5: Kat. Hey, Kitty.
8: I'm a little under the weather, but
2: are
8: I'm okay.
2: You? Oh, no. Yeah, what's wrong?
8: I got a very bad sinus infection.
5: Oh, I hate those.
3: See, you can't be kissing everybody.
8: No. That ain't got nothing to do with kissing, baby.
2: I know.
3: I'm just trying to make sure.
8: It's cigars and cigarettes and, you know.
3: Oh, well. Yeah,
5: oh, you smoke? You're a smoker?
8: No. I went to a outside event, and they had people smoking cigars.
2: Mm-hmm.
8: And,
2: okay.
8: Yeah.
2: Okay.
4: R&B in the park.
2: Cat, I know. I'm like, where'd Cat go? It's down
5: there. In grass.
2: All right, we're going to spin the wheel, and we're going to see what happens, all right? Good luck. Okay. You can get extra money. Here we go.
1: DD.
9: J. Cruz. JJ from The Sip.
1: Trey G.
9: JJ from The Sip, $10 bonus.
2: $10.
3: All right, now, I got a little change for you, but we ain't going to think about that 10 because we thinking big. We think about that 1,000.
8: Now, look. Yeah, plus I love you anyway.
3: And guess what? You know I love you back. I appreciate that love. Now, listen, if you don't know the answer, say pass. If we got time, mm-hmm. We're going to come back to it, okay?
8: Okay.
3: Let's get this money. Here we go. Are you an outdoor person or a homebody?
8: Outdoor.
3: How much sleep do you feel rested?
8: I have 5 hours.
3: Okay. Keke Palmer got criticized for going to which singer's concert?
8: Usher.
3: Okay. What's the name of Beyonce's younger daughter?
8: Romy.
3: Okay. Which female rapper is opening her own Popeye's restaurant?
8: Megan Thee Stallion.
3: Sure, Leah. What year was the Declaration of Independence signed?
8: 61, 62, 63.
3: No, none of that. Hell no. What's the fifth question that I asked you? The fifth.
8: Beyonce, Keke Palmer, Usher, Pass.
3: Okay. What was the fifth one? How many times has Dee Dee been married?
8: Once.
3: Sure, Leah. What does FTW stand for?
8: FTW. Pass.
3: All right, spell the word malicious.
2: Malicious.
3: Malicious, I mean, I'm sorry. Malicious, malicious, malicious.
8: M-A-L-I-C-I-O-U-S.
3: Oh, you called with it.
5: Hey.
3: She called with it.
2: All right, she got 2, 4, 7.
3: Yep.
5: Killed
2: we're going to give her roomie, and she kind of figured it out. 7 out of 10, what you missed was this one. Let me see, what year was the Declaration of Independence signed? 1776. What was the fifth question that JJ asked? The fifth question was, which female rapper is opening her own Popeye's restaurant? And then you missed this one. FTW means for the win. win. So you got 7 out of 10. $10 every correct answer. We added up that $70. But you also spun the wheel, got extra $10.
5: Come on.
2: $80.
3: We show thankful. Right. We show thankful.
2: $80. All right.
8: Won't he do it?
3: Hey.
2: Do me a favor. Tell everybody. Okay, JJ. Oh, okay. Tell everybody in the show they gave you a shot at $1,000.
8: Didi in the morning.
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0: morning. It's Didi in the morning. I'm looking for talking to Trey right now because Trey was telling us, well, I mean, he was in there in the break room. He was kind of, I overheard him talking about some girl and this and that.
1: I hate I got to put my business out there after personal job.
0: Well, that's such a good one. Just figured, why not let everybody decide?
1: All right, well, let's do it then.
2: On air. On air.
1: I will throw myself under the bus.
0: That sounds like a private question, but whatever.
1: That's how it goes.
3: Sorry, Trey. I'll come back to you, Trey. Don't worry about it.
1: I'm going to learn one of these days. Stop telling my business in this building.
0: I know it.
1: One of these days. That's this one. Girl that I was talking to, right? Uh-huh. And we had been talking for a couple weeks. I would probably say more so like a month or so.
2: All right.
1: I say more so like a month or so. And that was a situation that came up with me and her where I didn't text her for like a day. It was just only a day. It was only a day. Yeah. I needed one day.
0: A lot can happen in a day, Trey.
1: And that's why I wanted to talk to you, Didi.
0: Okay.
1: It was only a day, right? Mm-hmm. And she told me, she expressed herself, she did not like that we didn't communicate for that day. And I understand it. I definitely understand it. But sometimes I do need time to myself, and I let her know that.
0: Mm-hmm.
1: I let her know, you know, hey, sometimes I'm not going to always be in the mood to talk. We talk for a living. Mm-hmm. You see what I'm saying?
2: I'm glad that you said that.
0: Yeah, thank you.
1: Yeah, kept it honest. Kept it honest. Well, it happened again. She, even though she didn't like it, and she told me that she didn't want it to happen again, it did happen again.
0: Uh-oh.
2: Right.
1: It did happen again, just because I am human, and I don't like talking always sometimes.
2: Mm-hmm. You need your time.
1: Yeah, exactly. So she told me, and I read the text message aloud, it's giving friend.
3: It's giving friend.
0: Oh, I love it. It's giving friend.
2: That's a friend zone.
1: It's giving friend is what she told me. And now I'm sitting there thinking to myself, am I the issue? Am I the problem?

0: album. But even though I told her, I let her know up front, hey, I'm not going to always be in the mood to talk. Some days are going to be days where I done, you know, exhausted my social battery. Is it me that is the issue? Because I don't want to talk to my partner every single day.
1: Yeah, it's you. It's you, Trey.
0: Come on, bro.
2: I don't think it's you.
1: Yeah, no. No. It's him. Me and him. We ain't getting along today, so it's him.
0: It's me.
2: Damn. Now, when it's a difference like that, then yeah, it's you.
1: It's you.
2: It's you. It's you. It's you.
0: It is. He's just picking it.
2: But I'm just glad you established from the beginning, hey, look, this is how I get down.
1: Yeah. Right.
2: I want you to vibe with me the way I vibe with myself. Now, look. We're going to try to compromise on a lot of things.
3: Yo.
2: But when I need my space, damn it, move. Get out the way.
0: Get out the way.
2: Move. Hey, you know the word I missed out on there.
3: Yeah. You left out, yeah.
0: Yeah. Cruz, how about you? You think it's me or you think it's just
3: her? Have you ever heard the expression, dodged a bullet?
1: Why?
3: Okay. Because he just got, this girl is, listen, it's only a month. He let her know, hey, sometimes I'm not going to hit you up. I know this happened. You're upset. But this is going to happen. This is my life, right?
0: Sure.
3: Happens again, and she sends you kids. It's giving friends. You should have responded, well, BFF, I'll talk to you later. Because, this girl is too... She's giving you signs of possession, aggression, a problem, a headache. Come on, Chris.
0: I didn't even think about it like that.
3: What are you talking about? And you were upfront. You were honest. So your honesty got you... This?
0: Yeah.
1: Don't listen to him.
3: No, you listen to me all the way, cuz.
0: Didi might be. Didi kinda is convincing me a little bit that I'm missing out on a good thing, even though she's trying to pick at me.
1: No. Here's the thing. Here's the only thing I'm gonna say about this, though, Trey. I mean, you know, we hear you, you know, oh my God. First of all, the fact that you have to lay down the rules. I don't want to talk. Da, da, da, da. Let me just say that I talk for a living. My mouth is tired of moving words.
0: I ain't say all that. Come on,
1: my
0: now.
1: My mouth is tired of moving words.
0: I don't sound like that.
2: Trey Daniel needs a relationship. Resume.
0: Dang.
1: That's a relationship. Fill this out. Okay, really, he needs to let us interview the woman. But here's the problem. If you really like somebody, though, I've heard that you will make time for them and you would talk to them on the phone. Like, for real. If you really enjoyed her and her conversation, you would be like, okay.
0: And I'm not going to lie, this is not the first time that I've experienced this. See? So that's why I tried to lay it down, you know, when I first came into it. And I've heard that before as well. If you want to, you will. If you like her, you'll make time. This, that, and the third. Ain't no time in the day.
1: I'm going to say it one more time. It's you.
3: I'm cringing over here. It's been a month. Y'all leaving that part of the equation
1: and
3: out. Like, you can't leave it out. It's been a month.
1: Hold on. When it's a month and you're just meeting somebody, you want to get to know them, there's some eagerness to it and an excitement and everything else.
3: Everydayness to it?
1: Yeah, so you don't want it to get old. It's only a month in and you ain't even excited to hear me.
3: You ain't even
1: excited to talk to me. I'm with her. It's giving friend.
3: That's what you want?
1: It's giving friend zone.
3: She's putting a spell on you over here, cuz.
1: It's giving friend zone.
2: Hey, don't even look at her.
1: Hold on a second. JJ, you know what? The first month of a relationship, you'd be all happy and everything.
2: Yeah, you do.
1: See?
2: You do.
1: Thank you.
2: I ain't gonna lie.
3: And think what happens. You hang out too much and you crash and burn early as hell.
1: Wow.
0: Stop. That's a good point.
2: I like that one.
1: You stretch it out too much and then eventually you do stay in friend zone. It happened to me years ago.
0: Damn.
1: I tried to go slow with this guy and then eventually we stayed in friend zone.
0: Yeah. I ain't gonna lie. All of y'all make some really good points.
1: Thank you, Trey. Now you're confused more.
0: I am.
1: A little bit. That's what we do on this show.
3: Let JJ decide.
2: You gonna call her again? Like, they didn't help me.
0: Yeah. This is what I'm gonna do. I'm gonna type the text message up to her and I'm gonna just delete it.
2: Matter of fact, put us in that group text. We're gonna help.
1: I got story.
0: I hate y'all.
1: Good luck, Trey.
2: Yeah, good luck.
1: Good luck,
2: dude.
1: All right.
2: Thank you.
1: It's Dee Dee in the morning. Today's R&B and old school. 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

0: 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My Jammin' mug in the break room. 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And to the person who has my Jammin' t-shirt, I know you hear this. 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
4: Here's another DD's Day Fail.
5: Kyle says he went out with a girl named Lauren. And let everybody know what happened there, Kyle.
6: Well, you know, we went out on a date, and my credit card got declined. Oh my God.
5: But we got to see if that turned her off. That is what it was. Let's find out, everybody. We're going to call Lauren. You got to be quiet, all right, Kyle?
6: Sounds great.
5: All right, here we go.
7: This is Lauren.
5: Hi, Lauren. How are you?
7: I'm fine. Who's this?
5: This is Dee Dee from the radio station, along with Jay Cruz, Trey G, and comedian J.J. Williamson. How you doing?
7: Oh, wow. Oh, my God. Hi.
5: All right. So,
7: hi, everybody.
5: Hey, Lauren, here's the deal. We're calling you because, well, first of all, can we put you on the radio before I even get started? Is it okay if we put you on the radio?
7: Okay.
5: So you went on a date.
7: Yes.
5: Okay. Let's talk about the fact you went on a date with a guy named Kyle.
7: Oh, Kyle.
5: Yes, Kyle.
7: I'm never going to forget Kyle.
5: Wow. Damn.
7: Kyle. Can you imagine, okay, going out on a date and you're all decked out and come time for the bill and the man that has taken you out, you racked up a bill of what? I think the bill was like over $100, maybe $120. I don't know.
5: Jeez.
8: Wow.
7: Right? And then the nice man, Kyle, goes to pay the bill, and then the waiter comes back and says the credit card was declined.
5: No!
7: I'm sitting in the restaurant. I'm like, literally, nightmare.
5: Let me tell you why I know she really didn't like that, because she said it was
7: declined.
5: No!
7: After that glamorous decline, my hot ass is sitting in the chair. Like, you expect me to pay for this? And he's like, oh, okay. Well, I'm going to go ahead, go cross the street, get some cash. And I'm like sitting there like an asshole. And people looking at it.
5: Wow.
8: Oh, my
7: okay.
8: God.
7: Wow. Are you out of your gosh darn freaking mind?
5: Now, I love it. Okay, hold on a second, Lauren. I can tell you're hot and you're heated, but I got to be honest with you. Kyle's on the phone.
6: Kidding,
7: that
6: now, Lauren.
7: Is so bad.
5: Okay. Well, Kyle, there's your answer.
6: Yeah, no, I honestly, I'm not shocked after hearing that. Lauren, I didn't tell you this. Lauren, I make over $100,000 a year. Like, my card got declined. My card got declined because of some fraud charges last week, which could have happened to literally anyone. Literally anyone. And I was happy to take you out on another date, but I'll tell you what, I'm not thinking I want to do that again.
7: Guess what? Everyone has fraud charges on the credit card. That doesn't work for me. And if you were up and into the game and literally the man that I thought you were, you would have had a backup plan. So no harm, no foul, buddy, because
6: my ass is not going to waste time. You don't know nothing about me. It was the first date.
7: Doesn't matter, man. You show your true colors. Make me sit there like an asshole. Or you want me to go out with you again and sit longer? But you come up with another story?
6: No, I don't want you to go out with me again because I don't want to see you again.
7: Yeah, right.
5: No, so wait. I mean, I'll pay for it. Hold on a second. No, I will pay for you guys to go out another day. Start all over again.
7: I'm good.
5: Well, we got another Dee Dee's Day Fail.
9: Yeah.
5: It's Dee Dee in the morning.
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4: 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Hey. All right, listen. Remember, if you have a comment or a question or anything like that, you could always hit me up at Dee Dee in the morning. 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Make sure you do that. All right. Tomorrow on the show, couples will join us on Date Fail. Let me see, cool interviews. We also got free money with $1,000 minute game. All right. Please enjoy your Memorial Day, and we'll talk to you in the morning. It's Dee Dee in the morning. Today's R&B and old school jam in 98.3.

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3: Hi, this is Dan Buttry, combat veteran of the Iraq War. Growing up, my grandmother would share a sad story of an uncle that was so close in age to her, they grew up like brother and sister. Private Raymond Frederick served in the Pacific during World War II, where he fought and died in the Philippines. Designated as his next of kin, she received the War Department's death notice of Ray in May 1945, days short of the island's liberation. Weeks after receiving the death notice, Ray's last handwritten letter home was delivered, arriving to her as a message from the grave. This Memorial Day, let us never forget.
1: Ewald Automotive and Gemin 98.3 remain committed to serving Southeastern Wisconsin's veterans and the families of veterans with the utmost dignity and excellence.

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celebration June 6th through June 13th, with events bringing people together from all across racing. 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
1: Healing doesn't always look peaceful. I'm life coach Sarita Valmon, and it's time for That's What Sarita Said. A lot of people think healing means everything suddenly becomes calm, that once you start doing the inner work, life just smooths out. But that hasn't been my experience. Sometimes healing looks like having hard conversations. Sometimes it looks like setting boundaries you should have set years ago. Sometimes it looks like taking responsibility for things that were never fully yours while still choosing to move forward differently. Healing can look like grief. It can look like exhaustion. It can look like realizing that the life you're building now requires letting go of parts of the life you once knew. And that's not failure, that's transformation. Here's what I remind myself when the process feels messy. Progress doesn't always feel good while it's happening. Growth can be uncomfortable and still be right. And peace is often something we practice, not something that suddenly appears. Healing isn't always quiet or comfortable, but it will always tell you the truth about the life you're meant to live. I'm Sarita Valmon, and that's what Sarita said. 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
2: This year, America turns 250 years old. And here in Milwaukee, we know the story isn't simple. Because our history didn't start with equality. It started with struggle. But Milwaukee also raised voices that changed the game. Like Vel Phillips, who marched for fair housing when doors were closed to us. Like Spencer Cox, who carried the torch for progress in this city. Like Gwen Moore, continuing the fight today. That's our city. That's our story. That's our America. We turn struggle into strength. We've created culture, movement, impact, and we're still pushing forward toward opportunity, toward unity, towards change. Because the story of America isn't finished, and neither are we.
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1: Hi, this is Dan Buttry, combat veteran of the Iraq War. May signifies our nation's most patriotic month. Established shortly after World War II, Armed Forces Day honors all of our men and women currently serving in the military every third Saturday of May. 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While May can always be busy with various activities, take time this year to thank a member of our armed forces and remember our fallen. They are why we have our freedom.
0: Ewald Automotive and Gemin 98.3 remain committed to serving Southeastern Wisconsin's veterans and the families of veterans with the utmost dignity and excellence. 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
2: Hi, this is John Ray from Jesirae Jewels, and it's time to celebrate a major milestone. 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
1: Urgency is loud, but wisdom is patient. I'm life coach Sarita Valmond, and it's time for That's What Sarita Said. One thing I'm learning in this season is that not everything needs my immediate response. Every text, email, situation, emotion. Just because something arrives now doesn't mean it needs to be handled now. We've been conditioned to react quickly, to explain ourselves, to respond right away, or to prove we're paying attention. But pausing doesn't mean you don't care. Sometimes it means you care enough to respond with clarity instead of pressure. Here's how I practice that pause. I check in with my body before I commit. I give myself permission to respond later without guilt. I remind myself that clarity comes faster when I don't rush. 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I'm Sarita Valmond, and that's what Sarita said. To get additional tips about lifestyle, self-care, and more, follow me on Instagram at I Am Chronically Resilient. 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
2: 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And in Milwaukee, we know the road hasn't always been equal. We know what it means to struggle, to rebuild, and to keep moving forward anyway. 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From the soul of Bronzeville to the creativity born on the north side, to neighbors showing up for each other every single day. Milwaukee keeps evolving, and I know that journey personally. 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That spirit lives here, in the culture, in the music, and the people determined to make a difference. From Andre Lee Ellis fighting for peace to the rebirth of Bronzeville through art, business, and community, this city continues to show what strength really looks like. We create opportunities. We create connection. We create change. And no matter what Milwaukee faces, we keep rising together. Because the story of America is still being written. And
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0: Grandmaster mix, a little bit of the clips right there, along with Birdman. Harry V on the deck still.
1: Yeah, one more mix for Lazier Jones. Slick Rick on the way with that children's story. We got some Outkast, LL Cool J, Petey Pablo, Nelly, and Souls of Mischief around the corner. Hold on, y'all.
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Firestorm family, good evening. As we take a moment out to remember those on this day that have given their lives for the betterment of this country, those who have died in the military, we salute you. Our prayers goes out to all the families. And because today is a holiday, we're going to intensify the music a little bit more. But at the same time, remember those in our thoughts and prayers. So I want you to sit back and chill with me. I'm Lenny Green, as we're in for a beautiful night, as always. And we're all on the edge of our seats because we know the NBA playoffs are going on as we speak. So let's do a little bit of both tonight. But thanks for locking in. Here's Leon Thomas with the help of Chris Brown. Mutt, welcome to the Quiet Storm.

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1: 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Overdose on something. But most importantly, don't go home.
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